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2: 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Stop the conversation now, it's alright. 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

He's no hero.

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What can I do? All right. What's the difference if I say I

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Anything, baby, just let me get next to you. Am I insane or do I really see heaven in your eyes?

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Talking about me.

better than Miles' latest news, better than Bill Evans' ballads, better than Joe Williams' blues, better than hearing Lady Day or checking in at Monterey, better than any full thing except being in love. Oh, do you know? Being better than Lucy and Dizzy, better than Route 66, better than Huntley and Brinkley, better than quiz shows all fixed, better than Kildare and Casey, sing it with Mitch, better than Hitchcock and Karloff, better than clicking the switch, better than movies late at night or watching Abel Griffith fight, better than anything except being in love. I'm talking about being in love. It's a circus, elephants dancing, clowns on parade, better than peanuts and popcorn, a fresh lemonade, better than rides on Midway, better than seals blowing horns.

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0: Hey, Ma, this is Vic.
1: Hey. How's everything going?
0: Things are good. Yeah, I was just thinking about just hearing people talking and watching the news, talking about how kids today have changed and, like, you know what I was saying, what is this generation coming to and things like that. I was just wondering what your thoughts on that were.
1: Well, I'll tell you what I think. Kids didn't change. Parents changed.
0: Well, yeah, that's right.
1: Yeah.
0: Well, that's good. Okay, well, that's all. I'm going to go ahead and take off and get back to this music then.
1: Okay, but before you go, I want to ask you something.
0: Uh-huh.
1: If the whole world decided today to follow you, Victor, where would you leave them? Think about that.

afternoon, Podatha. That's right, got me, your boy, the Flash, in the studio. I know y'all saying, what the Flash the heck he doing in the studio? Well, you know me, I'm taking care of business. That's how it is around here. I got to sweep, mop, kill all the bugs and everything like that. Cut the grass, kill the weeds. Hey, you can clean it behind some of these old men over here who's working on the dials. But that's just how it is with me, your boy, the Flash. Just want to holler at you, let you know we got that big 2026 Senior Summer Slam coming up. July the 18th and August the 1st. Hey, so y'all check it out. Gonna throw a commercial on so you can check it out. The Senior Summer Slam 1, July the 18th. Parker Center right here at the Breeze Radio. Well, we're doing it from the Breeze Radio Station. Stay with me on the new KSAP 96.9, The Breeze on your FM dial. Just heard from my little brother, Baby Love. Baby Love is in the town. That's right, he's in PA. I'll get back with you. Stay with me.

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Life.

Nobody throws a party like the Breeze, especially radio stations. That's right. On the Breeze! Swing out kings and queens in the house. Gonna be a soul train line.

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1: Oh yeah, baby, it's lunchtime!

Oh yeah, baby. Baby Love is in town. Flew all the way in from Arizona. Hot as hell out there. Come on in, Baby Love. In the meantime, Tay Osborne Star in the house.

0: 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Got to get your complimentary passes. And guess what? They're in. The passes are here. They'll start getting the passes out Monday next week. Get in line. Only 200 free passes to the 2026 Senior SummerSlam. You can't reach us. Leave us a message, a clear message, okay? Don't rush through it. Say your phone number twice. I got folks jogging and carrying on. I can't make out who in the hell you are. Be clear with your message. You want to get a free pass? You better make sure you get your pass. I'm going to keep it clean. Just talk slow and put the name and your number in correctly so we can understand you, okay? You know how some of y'all is. Y'all just so trifling. God forgive me. Oh, yeah.
1: Port Arthur Bowman, Port Nesha Grove, Nederland, Fruit City. Rest in peace, Big Hop.
0: Okay, don't play on this here.
1: Gone but not forgotten, feel me?

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Broadcasting from the studios located 300 Fifth Street in beautiful downtown Port Arthur, Texas. And if you don't believe me, hey, you need to get down here and check it out yourself. I know that's right.

boy set my soul on fire. Or in your case, the girl set your soul on fire. You're on the breeze with me, your boy the Flash. Baby love is in town, baby love.

Oh, yes. You're on the Breeze Radio with me, your boy, The Flash, at the new KSAP 96.9, The Breeze on your FM dial, your community radio station. Hey, listen, we're getting a lot of phone calls in for folks who are trying to get tickets, these complimentary passes to the big party of the year. That's right, the 2026 Senior Summer Slam. You got to be at least 50 years and up. They're going to be checking. So be sure that you bring your driver's license, you know, your voter registration card or whatever. Show the police. It's going to put you out of there if y'all trying to sneak in. You know, got some youngsters want to try to get in with the old folk. This is for the seniors, 50 years and up. I think the number is 1976. If you were born 1976, you in. If you were born in 1977, you out. Don't come up there trying to sneak and getting through the back door. We got security all over the place because we're trying to have a nice, clean party for scene. So some of y'all don't mess it up. You know how some of y'all so y'all just so trifling. Y'all just want to be part of. Tell y'all laughing back. Y'all just want to crash the party and everything, mess it up. Some you know how some of them just so trifling. If y'all gonna be there, just stay at home and sit on the front porch and drink your 40 ounce until you turn 50, and maybe we'll have it next year and you'll be 50 years old next year.

0: All right. 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Yeah, Lil Wayne. Same old two-step. You know how it is. He bring it. He going to bring it. We going to bring it to the party. Ain't nobody, no radio station party like the Breeze party. All right?
1: I'm going to tell you right now, and I'm not bragging. If this man keep on that in the next 2 years, it's going to be on the two top men. Lil Wayne and Gino.
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1: Oh, I'm telling you. I'm telling you.

0: got a call on the line right now. Hello, caller. How you doing? Oh, you're doing just fine. Who am I talking at right about now? All right, Sister Johnson, I understand that you're calling about the tickets. Yeah. You. Now wait. I want to ask you one thing, because you got to pass the test. Are you 50 years old or older? You're older. Okay. Now the other thing is, can you still rooster like you used to?
1: I sure can.
0: Well then you pass. Y'all right. Well, tickets be given out. The free passes will be given out starting Monday at 12 noon right here at the Breeze Radio Station. You got to get down here at the Breeze Radio Station to pick up your passes. Okay.
1: Okay, Monday for 12. I'll be there.
0: Yes, sir. Monday at 12 noon. To 3 p.m. If not, you're going to miss that window, and somebody else is going to get your pass, and they're going to rooster like you used to. And you're going to have to sit at home drinking your 40 ounce.
1: They're not getting my
2: now you're talking with sense, Rock.
0: All right. Amen. Okay, hey, look, listen, this is a one-hour show, okay? Thank you very much. All right, we'll see you on Monday, all right? All right. Thank you so much. All right. There you have it, ladies and gentlemen. Call and picking up our tickets on Monday.

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The Senior SummerSlam. Boy, don't get no better than that. Nobody or no station party like the Breeze party. Stay with me. Talking about them cowgirls. Yeah, thank you. Coming up next, my man, Tejas the Morning Star. Right here on the Breeze Radio. In the meantime, that's right. Out in the country, that's where it's at.

0: Getting ready for the KSAP 96.9 LPFM 2026 Senior Summer Slam 1. It's gonna be the jam of the year, baby. 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
1: Oh, yeah. All right. Clock on the wall. Say, that's all time for me to get up on out of here. Up next, my man, the man you love, Tejas the Morning Star, Trade Winds of the Ancestors. That's right. 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On the new KSAP 96.9, The Breeze on your FM dial. I want to throw a big shout out to all my Senior Summer Slam ticket holders that gave us a call. Stacy Matthews, Sharon Connors, along with Latisse Goulam and Darlene Johnson. Tickets, of course, we call them complimentary passes, will be distributed starting Monday, 12 noon to 3 p.m. Yeah, you got to come pick them up yourself. You only get two tickets per person. Be sure you're 50 and over because we're going to have security at the door checking your age. What was that again, Taylor? 1976? 1976, you in? 1977, you out. Yeah, yeah. And I bumped a lady yesterday. She said, I'm going to be 50 years old 2 days after the party. I said, what party? She said, well, the party on July the 18th. I said, we got one coming up August the 1st. So you'll be right in line for that. Well, oh, thank you. I appreciate that. When do I get my ticket? So you got to wait till the first one over with. No, baby, you got to wait till the first one over with. I'm sorry, but that's how it is. We got only 200 tickets, complimentary passes. Councilman Lewis has sponsored the first 100 ticket holders or complimentary passes holders. And as I want to thank big shout out to Councilman Willie B. Lewis, who is sponsoring the first 100 guests at the Senior Summer Slam. Seniors only, 50 years and up. It's going to be, as the announcements went, that they're going to be Soul Line, Soul Train Line dancing. It's going to be, what do you call that? Musical chairs in the house. It's going to be the swing out kings and queens in there. It's going to be off the chain. Yeah, and then you're going to have my man, Sir Reggie. Sir Reginald Trainer is going to be in the house with his PA steppers. That's right, ladies and gentlemen. You know, Dr. J, Eric Jones, a.k.a. Dr. J, wrote the song for PA Shuffle. And my man, Sir Reggie, our DJ here, house DJ, got together and got a group of folk, and they built a dance to the song. So that's going to be throwing down at the party. It's going to be off the chain. Oh, my goodness. Okay, for those of you who would like to join the party, you can give us a call here. The number is area code 409-982-9029. Leave a good, clear, decent message. I want some of y'all to stop calling here like y'all just had a 40 ounce and you got drunk and you're trying to have folk to make out what you say. If you don't say it clearly, we're going to pass you up. So leave a message, your name and your phone number, clearly messaged, so we could get back with you and reserve your tickets to the 2026 Senior Summer Slam. All right? If you do that, I'm sure it'll make you feel big and strong. In the meantime, you can boogie on down. I got to get out of here. Y'all have a great day. I'm your boy, The Flash. Peace!

0: All right, hey, listen. Hey, I got. Hold on, I got a call on. I got an excited call on the line. This is Brother Pierre Williams. How you doing, Brother Williams?
1: I'm doing okay today. All glory go to God.
0: I know that's right. You want to go to the seat? Ladies and gentlemen, I get people on this phone that just talk all over me. I still don't get no respect down there, but that's all right. Brother Williams, you headed to the Senior Slam, is that right?
1: Yes, sir.
0: You got your two tickets now. I got to ask you two questions. You got to pass the test, all right?
1: All right.
0: First question is, are you 50 years or older?
1: I was born in 1959.
0: Now look, I'm not asking for a story about Moses, brother. I just want to know if you're at least 50 years old. and the second question, can you rooster like you used to? That's all I need to know. You passed the test. We got your two tickets for you. You are correct. 300 Fifth Street, right here in Port Arthur, across the street from Moody Harris Funeral Home. You can pick up your ticket starting Monday, all right? We got you covered.
1: Yes, sir. Thank you very much.
0: Hey, well, who's the station that made you a winner, brother? No. What's the station that made you a winner? You better say KSAP The Breeze Radio. That's all I'm saying. Have a good day, my brother.

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It's going to be the jam of the year, baby. 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It's going to be the jam of the year, baby. 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

To Suriname, up to the caves of Louisiana. Come out, you African spirits. Step out and claim your stories. You raped, slave bred, castrated, burned, tarred and feathered, roasted, chopped, lobotomized, bound and gagged. You African spirits, spirit of the dead, rise up.

Have you ever wondered why some people rise to extraordinary heights while others, who seem just as intelligent, just as gifted, and sometimes even more talented, remain stuck in the same place year after year? What if the real difference between greatness and failure is not intelligence, but consistency? Think about it for a moment. What if the tragedy of many lives is not that people lacked opportunity, but that they lacked the discipline to keep going when the excitement faded? What if your destiny is not destroyed by one catastrophic mistake, but slowly eroded by small daily negligence, tiny decisions that seem harmless today but become devastating tomorrow? And what if the people you admire, the ones whose stories inspire you, are not superhuman at all? What if they simply refused to quit when everyone else stopped? There is a silent force that separates the ordinary from the extraordinary. It does not shout for attention. It does not look glamorous. It does not trend on social media, yet it builds empires, transforms character, and fulfills destinies. That force is consistency, not excitement, not motivation, not occasional bursts of effort, consistency. The quiet, relentless decision to keep showing up again and again, long after the feelings have disappeared. Because the truth is, many people start strong, but very few finish strong. Many people begin with passion, but they abandon the journey when passion fades. Many people dream of greatness, but they are unwilling to endure the daily routine that greatness requires. Dangerous consistency is the ability to keep showing up when you are tired, discouraged, unseen, and uncelebrated. It is waking up when nobody is clapping for you. It is doing the work when nobody is watching you. It is praying when it feels like nothing is happening. It is studying when others are relaxing. It is improving when others are making excuses. Dangerous consistency is not emotional. It is deliberate. It is the decision that no matter how slow the progress looks, you will not stop moving forward. Furthermore, many people misunderstand how God works in a person's life. They pray for miracles, but they

He starts by watching how you handle small responsibilities. The world celebrates big achievements, but heaven observes small habits. Think about this carefully. If someone cannot remain faithful in small tasks, why would God trust them with larger assignments? If someone cannot stay committed when the audience is small, how will they behave when the stage becomes big? God studies consistency. He observes your discipline when nobody is rewarding you. He notices your faithfulness when nobody is applauding you. Because consistency reveals character, and character determines capacity. Meanwhile, the reason many destinies remain unfulfilled is not because people lack potential, but because they lacked endurance. They worked hard for a few weeks, then stopped. They prayed intensely for a season, then became distracted. They pursued growth until it became uncomfortable. The problem was not the dream. The problem was the inconsistency. Destiny is not built by occasional effort. Destiny is constructed through repeated obedience, day after day, week after week, year after year. Imagine someone who decides to pray only when they feel inspired. Some days they will pray passionately, other days they will not pray at all. Over time, their spiritual life becomes unstable. But imagine another person who decides that every day, regardless of feelings, they will meet God in prayer. Some days the prayer feels powerful, some days it feels quiet. But the consistency builds spiritual depth. Months later, that person's faith becomes stronger. Years later, that person becomes spiritually unshakable. The difference is not emotion. The difference is consistency. Consider the farmer who plants a seed in the soil. After planting it, he does not return the next day demanding a harvest. He understands something powerful about life. Growth requires time and repeated care. He waters the seed. He protects the soil. He removes weeds. Day after day, he repeats the process. Eventually, something invisible becomes visible. The seed becomes a harvest. In the same way, your habits today are planting the harvest of your future. What you repeat daily will eventually shape your destiny. Likewise, the people who seem unstoppable in life are rarely the most talented individuals. They are the most consistent individuals. Talent may open the door, but consistency keeps the door open. Intelligence may give you an advantage, but discipline determines how far you will go. Passion may start the journey, but consistency is what completes it. The world often celebrates sudden success, but behind every visible victory is a long history of invisible consistency. Now think about your own life, think about your dreams, think about the vision God has placed in your heart. The question is not whether you are capable, the question is whether you are consistent. Because consistency is the bridge between prophecy and manifestation. It is the pathway that carries a vision from the realm of possibility into the reality of fulfillment. Without consistency, even the greatest dream will remain only a dream. But with consistency, even the smallest beginning can grow into something extraordinary. Therefore, the challenge before you today is simple but powerful. What would happen if you decided to become dangerously consistent? What would happen if you refused to quit simply because progress felt slow? What would happen if you showed up every day with discipline, even when motivation disappears? Your future would begin to change in ways you cannot yet imagine. Because when a person becomes consistent, they begin to align their life with the principle that God honors, faithfulness in the small things. And once that principle begins to work in your life, doors that once seemed impossible will begin to open. Strength you never thought you had will begin to grow inside you. The person you are becoming will slowly transform into the person God designed you to be, all because you made a simple but powerful decision to remain faithful, to remain disciplined, and to keep showing up no matter what. However, let us go deeper into a truth that many people overlook, a truth that determines whether a dream will remain an idea or become a reality. Consistency is the language of destiny. Every destiny speaks a language, and that language is not excitement, it is not talent, and it is certainly not luck. Destiny speaks the language of repeated actions. The people who eventually fulfill their purpose are the ones who learn how to repeat the right actions long enough for their lives to transform. Think about it carefully. Many people have beautiful visions for their lives. They dream about success, they dream about impact, they dream about living a life that matters. But dreams alone do not change a life. Vision alone does not produce results. What actually transforms a person's future is what they repeatedly do when nobody is forcing them to do it.

Because your life will always move in the direction of your most consistent habits. For instance, imagine two people who both desire to grow spiritually. One of them reads the Bible only when they feel inspired. Some weeks they read passionately, and other weeks they completely forget. Their spiritual growth becomes unstable because their commitment depends on their emotions. But the other person makes a quiet decision. Every single day they will open the Word of God, even if it is just for a few minutes. Day after day they continue this habit. Some days it feels powerful, some days it feels ordinary, but they remain consistent. Now fast forward 1 year. The difference between those two individuals will be extraordinary. Not because one was more intelligent, but because one was more consistent. This is exactly why the Bible gives us powerful examples of people whose lives were shaped by disciplined routines. One of the clearest examples is Daniel. Daniel was not just a man with faith, he was a man with a consistent spiritual pattern. The Bible reveals something remarkable about his life in Daniel chapter 6, verse 10. The scripture explains that when Daniel learned about the decree that could cost him his life, he went into his house, opened his windows toward Jerusalem, and prayed 3 times a day, just as he had always done before. Notice something powerful here. Daniel did not suddenly begin praying because he was in danger. The Bible says he prayed as he had always done before. That means prayer was already a consistent part of his life, long before the crisis appeared. His strength in the moment of pressure was not built overnight. It was built through years of faithful repetition. And that is one of the most important lessons you can learn about consistency. Crisis does not create discipline. Crisis reveals discipline. When the lion's den appeared in Daniel's life, he did not suddenly develop courage. His courage was already formed through years of daily devotion. When pressure came, Daniel simply continued doing what he had always done. That is dangerous consistency. The ability to remain faithful even when circumstances are threatening you to stop. Meanwhile, many people today are waiting for the perfect moment to become disciplined. They say things like, "When my life becomes less busy, I will start praying more." Or, "When I feel more motivated, I will start working on my goals." Or, "When everything becomes easier, I will become more committed." But the truth is that consistency does not wait for perfect conditions. Consistency creates progress in imperfect conditions. Look at the people who eventually rise to positions of influence. They are not necessarily the people who had the easiest journey. They are the people who refused to abandon their habits when life became inconvenient. They kept learning when others stopped learning. They kept building when others stopped building. They kept praying when others stopped believing. And slowly, over time, their consistency began to separate them from the crowd. This is why success in any area of life is rarely sudden. It is usually the result of small daily decisions that accumulate over time. A person who reads 10 pages of a good book every day might not notice a dramatic change after 1 week, but after 1 year, that person has read thousands of pages of knowledge. A person who prays every morning might not feel a spiritual breakthrough after a few days, but after years of consistent prayer, their faith becomes deeply rooted. The transformation is gradual, but it is powerful. Furthermore, destiny does not respond to occasional effort. Destiny responds to patterns. What you do repeatedly becomes who you eventually become. If someone repeatedly chooses growth, they become wise. If someone repeatedly chooses discipline, they become productive. If someone repeatedly chooses faithfulness, they become trustworthy. Life simply multiplies whatever you repeat. Now consider something very important. Many people want the reward of consistency without the routine of consistency. They admire successful people, but they do not want the daily structure that success requires. They celebrate great leaders, but they do not want the quiet discipline that leadership demands. They pray for influence, but they avoid the small responsibilities that prepare them for influence. But God's system does not operate that way. In God's system, greatness grows from faithfulness in the ordinary. Every time you show up when it would be easier to quit, you are strengthening your character. Every time you continue learning when progress feels slow, you are expanding your capacity. Every time you remain faithful in a small assignment, you are preparing yourself for a greater one. And over time, something extraordinary begins to happen. The habits that once felt difficult begin to feel natural. The discipline that once required effort becomes part of your identity. You are no longer forcing yourself to grow. Growth becomes your lifestyle.
That is the hidden power of consistency. It transforms actions into identity. Therefore, if you truly want to walk in the destiny that God has prepared for you, you must learn to speak the language of destiny. And that language is consistency, not for 1 week, not for 1 month, but for years. Quietly repeating the right habits until the results become undeniable. Now let me ask you a serious question. If you continued your current habits for the next 5 years, what kind of life would you create? Would those habits move you closer to your purpose or further away from it? Because whether we realize it or not, every day we are building the future we will eventually live in. And the good news is this: if you change your consistency, you change your destiny. Moreover, one of the greatest misunderstandings people have about success, growth, and even spiritual maturity is that they believe massive results come from massive actions. Many people are waiting for a big opportunity, a dramatic breakthrough, or a life-changing moment that will suddenly transform everything. But life rarely works that way. Most extraordinary results are not created by one big decision. They are created by thousands of small decisions repeated consistently over time. Small daily actions create massive results. Think about how God designed the world itself. Everything in creation follows the principle of seeds. Nothing begins big. Everything begins small. A tree begins as a tiny seed. A river begins as a small stream. A human life begins as something invisible to the eye. Yet over time, through steady growth, what was once small becomes powerful and significant. This is the system God established for life, and it is the same system that governs your progress. The Bible makes this principle very clear in Galatians chapter 6, verse 7 to 9. The scripture says, "Do not be deceived, God is not mocked. For whatever a man sows, that he will also reap. For he who sows to his flesh will of the flesh reap corruption. But he who sows to the Spirit will of the Spirit reap everlasting life. And let us not grow weary while doing good. For in due season we shall reap if we do not lose heart." That passage reveals a powerful law of life. The harvest you experience tomorrow is determined by the seeds you plant today. Now notice something very important about seeds. Seeds are small. When a farmer holds a seed in his hand, it does not look impressive. In fact, it may even look insignificant. But inside that tiny seed is the potential for an entire harvest. The farmer understands something many people forget. He understands that the secret is not in the size of the seed, but in the consistency of the planting. Every season he plants. Every day he waters. Every week he cares for the soil. Slowly, quietly, life begins to grow beneath the surface. In the same way, the habits you repeat every day are the seeds of your future. The 10 minutes you spend learning something new today may feel small, but that knowledge compounds over time. The few moments you spend praying today may feel simple, but spiritual strength grows gradually. The discipline of improving yourself a little each day may not look dramatic, but years later the results become extraordinary. Unfortunately, many people abandon their seeds too early because they do not see immediate results. They pray for a few days and stop because nothing seems to change. They start learning a new skill but give up when progress feels slow. They begin improving their habits but become discouraged when the results are not instant. But what they fail to understand is that growth is often invisible before it becomes visible. Consider the farmer again. After planting a seed in the ground, he does not return the next morning expecting to see a full harvest. In fact, for many days it may appear as though nothing is happening. But beneath the soil, something powerful is taking place. The roots are forming. The seed is breaking open. Life is developing in hidden places. If the farmer becomes impatient and stops watering the soil, he will destroy the very harvest he was waiting for. Life works the same way. Many of the most important changes in your life begin beneath the surface. When you start praying consistently, your faith begins to grow quietly. When you begin learning daily, your thinking begins to expand gradually. When you practice discipline repeatedly, your character begins to strengthen slowly. At first, the progress may seem invisible, but over time, the transformation becomes undeniable. Think about someone who decides to read just 10 pages of a good book every day. 10 pages does not sound impressive. Many people would consider it too small to matter. But if that person reads 10 pages every day for 1 year, they will read 3,650 pages.
That is the equivalent of dozens of books. Meanwhile, someone who waits for large blocks of time to read may never read consistently at all. The difference between the two people is not intelligence. The difference is small daily action. The same principle applies to spiritual growth. Someone who spends a few minutes with God every single day will develop a deeper relationship with Him than someone who prays intensely only once in a while. Consistency builds intimacy. Consistency builds understanding. Consistency builds strength. Over time, those small spiritual seeds produce a powerful harvest of wisdom and faith. What makes consistency so powerful is that small actions compound. Just like money that grows through interest, habits grow through repetition. Every time you repeat a good habit, you reinforce it. Every time you reinforce it, it becomes easier to maintain. Eventually, the habit that once required effort becomes part of who you are. This is how transformation happens, not overnight, but through steady repetition. Sadly, many people underestimate the value of small beginnings. They refuse to start something unless it looks impressive. They want immediate results. They want dramatic progress. But greatness rarely begins dramatically. Greatness begins quietly in the hidden discipline of daily actions that nobody applauds. Jesus himself revealed this principle when he spoke about the kingdom of God growing like a seed, something small that eventually becomes something great. In the same way, your consistent actions today may appear small, but they are building a future that is much larger than you can currently see. So the question is not whether your actions seem small. The real question is whether you are repeating the right actions daily. Because every day you are planting seeds. Every habit is a seed. Every decision is a seed. Every routine is a seed. And sooner or later, those seeds will produce a harvest. If you plant discipline, you will harvest success. If you plant knowledge, you will harvest wisdom. If you plant prayer, you will harvest spiritual power. But if you plant negligence, distraction, and inconsistency, those seeds will also produce a harvest. This is why the scripture says in Galatians chapter 6, verse 9, "Let us not grow weary while doing good, for in due season we shall reap if we do not lose heart." Notice the condition attached to the promise. The harvest comes if we do not give up. That means the miracle is not only in the seed. The miracle is in the perseverance of the farmer. So imagine what would happen if you decided to plant the right seeds every day. Imagine the kind of life you could build if you refused to underestimate the power of small actions repeated faithfully over time. Your life would begin to change in ways that feel almost miraculous, but the miracle would actually be the result of your consistency. Now, the next truth we must confront is even deeper, because consistency is not sustained by excitement. It is sustained by something much stronger. Nevertheless, there is a truth many people must confront if they truly want to become dangerously consistent. Consistency cannot survive on motivation alone. Motivation is powerful, but it is temporary. Motivation can inspire you for a moment, but discipline is what sustains you for a lifetime. Discipline is stronger than motivation. Many people love the feeling of being motivated. They listen to a powerful message, they watch an inspiring video, or they attend a conference that fills them with excitement. In that moment, they feel unstoppable. They promise themselves they will change their habits, wake up earlier, pray more, work harder, and pursue their purpose with full dedication. But a few days later, something happens. The excitement fades. The routine becomes difficult. Life becomes busy. Suddenly, the same person who was full of motivation begins to slow down. This is the problem with relying only on motivation. Motivation is emotional. It comes and goes depending on how you feel. If your progress depends on how you feel, then your consistency will always be unstable. Some days you will feel energized and you will work passionately. Other days you will feel tired, discouraged, or distracted and you will do nothing at all. Over time, your life becomes a cycle of starting and stopping. But discipline works differently. Discipline does not depend on feelings. Discipline is a decision. It is the ability to do what is necessary even when it is uncomfortable. Discipline wakes up early even when the body wants more sleep. Discipline studies when the mind wants entertainment. Discipline prays when the heart feels distracted. Discipline continues the work even when nobody is watching.
This is why the Bible repeatedly emphasizes self-control and discipline as essential qualities for anyone who wants to fulfill their calling. In 1 Corinthians chapter 9, verse 24 to 27, the Apostle Paul gives a powerful illustration. He says, "Do you not know that those who run in a race all run, but one receives the prize? Run in such a way that you may obtain it. And everyone who competes for the prize is temperate in all things. Now they do it to obtain a perishable crown, but we for an imperishable crown. Therefore I run thus, not with uncertainty. Thus I fight, not as one who beats the air, but I discipline my body and bring it into subjection." Paul compares life to the training of an athlete. Think about what an athlete must endure. They wake up early for practice. They train when their muscles are sore. They repeat the same drills over and over again until their skills improve. There are days when they feel tired, days when progress seems slow, and days when they would rather rest than train. Yet they continue because they understand something important. Victory is prepared long before the competition begins. The same principle applies to every area of life. The people who achieve extraordinary results are not the ones who feel motivated every day. They are the ones who build the discipline to act even when motivation disappears. They understand that the greatest battles in life are not fought in public arenas. They are fought in private decisions. Think about the simple but powerful routines that shape a person's future. Waking up early to plan your day, taking time to pray and seek God's direction, studying and improving your knowledge, practicing your skills repeatedly until they improve, finishing the work you started even when it becomes difficult. These actions may not feel exciting every day, but they are the foundation of consistency. Unfortunately, many people abandon their progress because they expect discipline to feel comfortable. But discipline was never designed to be comfortable. Discipline stretches your character. Discipline challenges your habits. Discipline forces you to grow beyond your natural tendencies. At first, it feels difficult because you are training yourself to become someone stronger than you were before. Think about someone who decides to wake up 1 hour earlier every morning to focus on personal growth. The first few mornings will feel uncomfortable. The body will resist the change. The mind will search for excuses. But if that person continues for several weeks, something remarkable begins to happen. The routine that once felt difficult becomes natural. Their mind becomes clearer, their focus improves, and their productivity increases. What once required effort becomes a normal part of their life. This is the quiet power of discipline. It transforms temporary effort into lasting identity. Over time, disciplined actions begin to shape who you are. You are no longer forcing yourself to pray. Prayer becomes part of your daily rhythm. You are no longer forcing yourself to learn. Learning becomes your lifestyle. You are no longer forcing yourself to work diligently. Diligence becomes your character. Meanwhile, people who avoid discipline often remain trapped in cycles of inconsistency. They wait for inspiration before taking action. They depend on excitement to maintain momentum. But excitement is unpredictable. Some days it appears, and other days it disappears. Without discipline, progress becomes unstable. God designed life in such a way that discipline produces growth. When you discipline your time, you become more productive. When you discipline your mind, you become wiser. When you discipline your spiritual life, you become stronger in faith. Every act of discipline strengthens your capacity for greater responsibility. This is exactly what Paul was describing when he said in 1 Corinthians chapter 9, verse 27, that he disciplined his body and brought it into subjection. In other words, he refused to allow his feelings to control his actions. Instead, he trained himself to act according to purpose rather than emotion. Now imagine the transformation that could happen if you embrace that level of discipline in your own life. Imagine deciding that whether you feel motivated or not, you will still pursue growth. Whether progress feels fast or slow, you will continue moving forward. Whether anyone recognizes your effort or not, you will remain faithful to your responsibilities. When a person reaches that level of discipline, something powerful begins to happen. Their life becomes stable, their progress becomes steady, their character becomes stronger, and slowly the consistency. This motivation may start the journey, but discipline finishes it. Now we must explore another powerful reality about consistency, one that may surprise many people.
Because in the long run, consistency often defeats something many people rely on far too much. Likewise, there is another truth about life that many people struggle to accept, especially in a world that constantly celebrates natural ability and extraordinary gifts. Talent is powerful, and talent can open doors, but talent alone does not determine the outcome of a person's life. Over time, consistency defeats talent. Many people assume that the most talented individuals will automatically become the most successful. They look at someone with natural skill, intelligence, creativity, or charisma, and they assume that person is destined for greatness. But history and real life tell a very different story. Again and again, we see talented people who start strong but disappear because they lack discipline. At the same time, we see ordinary individuals rise to incredible heights simply because they refuse to stop improving. Talent may give someone a head start, but consistency determines who finishes the race. A talented person who practices occasionally will eventually be overtaken by an average person who practices every day. Skill grows through repetition. Excellence develops through discipline. The person who continues showing up will eventually surpass the person who only relies on their natural gift. The Bible gives us a powerful example of this principle in the life of David. Many people remember David as the young man who defeated the giant Goliath. It was a dramatic moment, a moment that looked like sudden heroism. But what many people fail to realize is that David's victory over Goliath did not begin on the battlefield. It began years earlier in the quiet fields where he was tending his father's sheep. In 1 Samuel chapter 17, verse 34 to 37, David explained something very important when he spoke to King Saul. David said that when a lion or a bear came and carried away a lamb from the flock, he would go after it, strike it, and rescue the lamb from its mouth. And if the animal rose against him, he would catch it by the beard and strike it down. Then David made a bold statement. He said, "Your servant has killed both lion and bear, and this uncircumcised Philistine will be like one of them." Think about what David was revealing in that moment. Long before he ever faced Goliath, David had been training. Not in front of crowds, not in front of armies, but in private moments when nobody was watching. Every day he practiced with his sling. Every day he protected the sheep. Every day he developed the courage and skill that would later be needed for a greater battle. David's victory over Goliath looked like a sudden miracle, but in reality, it was the result of consistent preparation. The battlefield simply revealed what had already been developed in private. This is one of the greatest secrets behind every public success. The victories people celebrate are usually built upon years of hidden discipline. Meanwhile, many people want the spotlight without the preparation. They want the victory without the training. They want the recognition without the repetition. But greatness does not appear suddenly. Greatness grows slowly through the daily decisions that shape a person's character and skill. Consider two individuals who both have the same natural ability. One of them practices occasionally, depending on their mood. Some weeks they work hard, other weeks they become distracted. The second person may not have extraordinary talent, but they practice consistently every day. They study their craft, they improve their technique, and they learn from their mistakes. Now imagine both individuals 5 years later. The consistent person will often surpass the talented one. This happens because consistency multiplies ability. Every day of practice strengthens skill. Every day of effort builds experience. Over time, the person who keeps improving gains an advantage that talent alone cannot match. God designed life in such a way that faithfulness produces growth. When someone remains faithful to their assignment, their capacity expands. When someone continues learning, their understanding deepens. When someone refuses to stop improving, their potential gradually unfolds. David did not know that one day he would face a giant in battle. When he was fighting lions and bears in the wilderness, he was simply being faithful to his responsibility. But God was using those small moments to prepare him for a greater assignment. The same skills he developed protecting sheep became the skills he used to defeat Goliath. This is why small responsibilities should never be underestimated. The habits you develop in quiet seasons will determine how you perform in public moments. The discipline you practice when nobody is watching will shape the opportunities you are trusted with later. Sadly, many people abandon their development because they believe their current responsibilities are too small to matter. They say things like, "This job is not important," or "This opportunity is not big enough."
But every assignment is a training ground. Every season is preparation for something greater. The person who learns to be faithful in small things becomes ready for larger things. Remember the principle we saw earlier in Luke chapter 16, verse 10, where the scripture says that whoever is faithful in what is least is faithful also in much. God watches how we handle the small opportunities before he entrusts us with larger responsibilities. David was not promoted because he defeated Goliath. David defeated Goliath because he had already developed the consistency required for victory. The preparation came before the promotion. Now imagine applying that principle to your own life. What if you decided to approach every small responsibility with excellence? What if you treated every opportunity as preparation for something greater? What if you refused to rely only on your natural abilities and instead committed yourself to daily improvement? Over time, your consistency would begin to elevate you beyond your natural limits. Skills would sharpen, confidence would grow, opportunities would increase, and people would look at your life and assume you were naturally gifted, not realizing that your greatest advantage was your discipline. Because in the end, talent may open the door, but consistency keeps the door open. Now there is an even deeper dimension of consistency that many people overlook. Consistency does not only produce success in the physical world, it also builds something far more powerful in the spiritual realm. Furthermore, there is a dimension of consistency that goes far beyond productivity, talent, or personal achievement. Many people think consistency is only about working hard, improving skills, or reaching goals, but the most powerful form of consistency is spiritual consistency. Because while discipline can build success in the physical world, spiritual consistency builds power in the unseen world. Consistency builds spiritual power. The truth is that many people want strong faith, but they do not want a consistent spiritual life. They want to feel close to God, but they only seek Him occasionally. They want wisdom, peace, and direction, but they approach God only when problems appear. Yet spiritual strength does not grow through occasional connection. Spiritual strength grows through consistent relationship. Think about any strong relationship in your life, whether it is friendship, family, or marriage. The strength of that relationship is built through regular communication. If two people speak once every few months, their relationship will eventually grow distant. But when communication becomes consistent, the relationship becomes deeper and stronger. The same principle applies to our relationship with God. God never intended for our spiritual lives to depend on random moments of inspiration. He designed spiritual growth to happen through daily connection. That is why the Bible encourages believers to develop consistent spiritual habits that keep them connected to Him. In 1 Thessalonians chapter 5, verse 17, the scripture says something that seems very simple, but carries a powerful meaning. It says, "Pray without ceasing." At first, this statement might sound impossible. It does not mean that a person must speak words of prayer every second of the day. What it means is that prayer should become a consistent rhythm in a person's life. Communication with God should not be rare. It should be continual. When someone builds a life of consistent prayer, something begins to change within them. Their awareness of God becomes stronger. Their decisions become wiser. Their faith becomes deeper. They begin to see life differently because their mind is constantly being aligned with God's perspective. However, many people struggle to maintain consistency in their spiritual life because they expect every moment with God to feel dramatic. They want every prayer to feel powerful, every time they read the Bible to feel emotional, and every spiritual experience to feel extraordinary. But that is not how spiritual growth usually works. Most spiritual growth happens quietly through repeated moments of obedience and devotion. Consider the person who chooses to pray every morning before beginning their day. Some mornings the prayer may feel deeply inspiring. Other mornings it may feel simple and quiet. But regardless of the feeling, the person continues. Day after day they return to that place of prayer. Over time, something begins to happen inside them. Their faith becomes stronger. Their heart becomes calmer. Their ability to hear God's guidance becomes clearer. Consistency creates spiritual sensitivity. The more consistently a person spends time with God, the more they begin to recognize His voice and direction in their life. Situations that once caused confusion become clearer. Decisions that once felt overwhelming become easier to navigate. This happens not because the person suddenly became wiser on their own,
but because their consistent connection with God began shaping their thinking. This is one of the hidden reasons why many of the great leaders in the Bible were people of consistent prayer and devotion. Their strength did not come from human ability alone. Their strength came from a relationship with God that was nurtured over time. Think about Jesus himself. Even though he carried divine authority, the Bible repeatedly shows him withdrawing to quiet places to pray. In Luke chapter 5, verse 16, it says that Jesus often withdrew into the wilderness and prayed. Notice that the scripture says he often did this. Prayer was not a rare event in his life. It was a consistent practice. If Jesus valued consistent time with God, how much more do we need it? Because life constantly pulls our attention in different directions. Responsibilities, pressures, distractions, and worries can easily consume our thoughts. Without a consistent spiritual routine, our minds become overwhelmed by the noise of the world. But when prayer becomes a daily habit, our hearts remain connected to God even in the middle of busy lives. Moreover, consistent time with God produces spiritual strength that becomes visible during difficult moments. When challenges appear, a person who has been building their faith consistently will stand differently from someone whose spiritual life is inconsistent. They will face problems with greater peace. They will handle pressure with greater wisdom. They will remain hopeful when others become discouraged. This happens because spiritual power is built long before it is needed. Just as a person cannot suddenly become physically strong in one day, spiritual strength cannot be developed instantly during a crisis. It grows gradually through repeated time spent in God's presence. Think about someone who reads the Bible regularly. At first, they may only understand small portions, but as they continue reading day after day, their understanding expands, verses begin to connect, wisdom begins to form. Eventually, the Word of God becomes a guide for their decisions and a source of encouragement during difficult seasons. Consistency transforms spiritual practices into spiritual power. Prayer becomes strength. Scripture becomes wisdom. Worship becomes peace. Over time, the person becomes spiritually anchored, able to stand firm even when life becomes unpredictable. Sadly, many people underestimate the value of these small spiritual routines. They believe they are too busy to spend time with God consistently. But the truth is that the busier life becomes, the more necessary that connection becomes. Because without spiritual grounding, success in the world can still leave a person feeling empty or directionless. But when consistency is applied to spiritual growth, something remarkable begins to happen. A person does not only grow in discipline, they grow in purpose. They begin to understand God's plan for their life more clearly. They begin to walk with confidence, knowing they are not navigating life alone. Because consistency with God builds the kind of strength that no circumstance can easily shake. Yet there is another challenge that destroys consistency for many people, and it is something that has stopped countless dreams before they were ever fulfilled. Many people quit long before their breakthrough arrives. Meanwhile, one of the greatest tragedies in life is not failure. Failure can teach lessons, strengthen character, and redirect a person toward a better path. The real tragedy is quitting too early. Many people stop long before the results of their consistency have time to appear. They begin the journey with excitement and determination, but when progress feels slow, when obstacles appear, or when recognition does not come quickly, they begin to lose heart. The truth is that many breakthroughs in life are waiting just beyond the point where most people decide to quit. Success often hides behind seasons of difficulty, and those seasons are designed to test whether a person's commitment is genuine. Anyone can remain consistent when everything is easy, but only disciplined people remain consistent when life becomes challenging. The Bible gives us a powerful example of this reality in the life of Joseph. Joseph received a dream from God that revealed he would one day rise to a position of great authority. But the path to that destiny was not easy. Instead of immediate promotion, Joseph faced betrayal from his own brothers who sold him into slavery. Instead of comfort, he found himself serving in a foreign land. Later, even when he worked faithfully, he was falsely accused and thrown into prison. At that point, many people would have given up. Many would have become bitter, angry, or discouraged. But Joseph remained consistent in his character and faithfulness. Even in prison, he continued working diligently and serving others.
The Bible says in Genesis chapter 39, verse 21 to 23, that the Lord was with Joseph and showed him mercy. And whatever Joseph did, the Lord made it prosper. Notice something remarkable about Joseph's story. His consistency did not depend on his environment. Whether he was in a house or in a prison, he continued to live with excellence and faithfulness. Joseph refused to allow difficult circumstances to change his character. And eventually, the same consistency that was developed in hidden places positioned him for the moment when his destiny finally unfolded. Joseph did not become a leader in Egypt overnight. His promotion was the result of years of faithfulness during seasons when nobody could see what God was preparing. The same principle applies to many areas of life today. People start learning a skill but stop when improvement feels slow. They begin pursuing a goal but abandon it when obstacles appear. They start building better habits but return to old patterns when the process becomes uncomfortable. What they do not realize is that they may be stopping just before the results of their consistency begin to appear. That is why the Bible encourages believers not to lose heart during the process of doing good. In Galatians chapter 6, verse 9, the scripture reminds us that in due season we shall reap if we do not give up. That promise reveals an important truth. The harvest has a season, but it only comes to those who remain consistent long enough to reach it. So imagine what would happen if you simply refused to quit too early. Imagine deciding that no matter how slow progress seems, you will continue improving, continue praying, continue learning, and continue working toward your purpose. Over time, the consistency that once felt difficult will begin producing results that others will suddenly call success. And when that moment arrives, many people will think your progress happened quickly, not realizing that your breakthrough was actually the result of years of refusing to stop. Additionally, if a person truly wants to become dangerously consistent, they must understand something very important about human nature. Good intentions are not enough to build a great life. Many people genuinely desire to improve themselves. They want to pray more, work harder, learn new skills, and become more productive. Their intentions are sincere, but their results remain inconsistent. The reason is simple. They depend on motivation instead of systems. If you want lasting consistency, you must build systems, not excuses. A system is a structure that supports your discipline, even when your feelings change. Without systems, life becomes chaotic. You wake up reacting to circumstances rather than directing your day with purpose. Distractions pull your attention in every direction, and before you realize it, another day has passed without meaningful progress. But when a person builds strong systems, their daily actions begin to align with their goals almost automatically. Think about something simple like managing time. Many people say they want to be more productive, yet they have no structure for how they spend their day. They wake up without a clear plan, respond to messages, scroll through distractions, and deal with tasks randomly. By evening, they feel exhausted but unaccomplished. Their problem is not a lack of desire, it is a lack of structure. A system changes that. When someone decides to organize their day intentionally, everything begins to shift. They set specific times for important activities. They plan their priorities. They protect the hours that matter most. Instead of hoping to be productive, they design their day to support productivity. The same principle applies to spiritual life. Many people say they want to grow closer to God, but they wait for the right moment to pray or read the Bible. Unfortunately, that moment often never comes because life is always busy. But when someone builds a spiritual system, their relationship with God becomes consistent. They decide that every morning before beginning the day, they will spend time in prayer. They create a quiet space for reflection. They make reading the Word of God part of their daily rhythm. Suddenly, spiritual growth is no longer accidental, it becomes intentional. The Bible actually encourages this kind of diligence, an intentional effort. In Ecclesiastes chapter 9, verse 10, the scripture says, "Whatever your hand finds to do, do it with all your might." That verse is not only about working hard, it is about approaching your responsibilities with deliberate focus and commitment. When a person commits fully to what they are doing, they begin to organize their life around excellence. Systems help transform good intentions into consistent action. For example, someone who wants to learn more might create a system where they read for 30 minutes every day before going to bed. At first, it may feel like a small change, but over time, that system produces tremendous knowledge.
Someone who wants to improve their health may build a system of regular exercise at the same time every day. Instead of deciding randomly when to exercise, the routine becomes fixed. Eventually, the body adapts, and what once felt difficult becomes normal. Even great leaders rely on systems to maintain consistency. They understand that relying only on willpower is unreliable. Human energy fluctuates, emotions change, and unexpected events occur. But a well-designed system protects progress even during busy seasons. Imagine waking up every day with a clear structure for growth. A moment of prayer to align your heart with God. A period of focused work to move your purpose forward. Time dedicated to learning and improving your skills. Moments of reflection to evaluate your progress. Over time, these routines begin shaping your character. Days turn into weeks. Weeks turn into months. Months turn into years. And before you realize it, the systems you created have quietly transformed your life. Sadly, many people do the opposite. Instead of building systems, they build excuses. They say they are too busy to grow, too tired to improve, too distracted to stay disciplined. But the truth is that excuses consume the energy that could have been used for progress. Every excuse postpones the future you could have been building today. The difference between a person who grows and a person who remains stuck is often very simple. One person designs their life intentionally while the other drifts through life reactively. One builds systems that support discipline while the other waits for motivation that may never arrive. When you build strong systems, consistency becomes easier. Your routines guide your actions, your habits support your goals. Your schedule reflects your priorities. And slowly your daily life begins to align with the future you desire. This is why successful people often say that your future is hidden inside your daily routine. The habits you repeat every day are quietly shaping the life you will experience tomorrow. If those routines support growth, your future will reflect growth. If those routines support distraction and inconsistency, your future will reflect that as well. So imagine the transformation that could happen if you built systems that supported your purpose. Systems that helped you stay focused, disciplined, and spiritually grounded. Over time, those structures would make consistency not only possible, but natural. Because when a life is organized around purpose, consistency stops being a struggle and becomes a lifestyle. Now there is one final truth we must confront before we close, because consistency does more than produce results. It reveals something deeper about the kind of person we are becoming. Finally, as we bring this moment to a close, remember that consistency is more than a strategy for success. It is a reflection of character. It reveals the kind of person you are becoming day after day. Anyone can be passionate for a moment. Anyone can work hard for a short season. But the person who continues faithfully, even when progress is slow and recognition is absent, is the person whose life eventually becomes extraordinary. Your destiny will never be built in one dramatic moment. It will be built in the quiet decisions you make every single day, the choice to pray when you are tired, the choice to grow when distractions call your attention, the choice to remain faithful when nobody is applauding your effort. Those small acts of discipline may seem ordinary today, but over time they become the foundation of a powerful future. God has always honored faithfulness. In Matthew chapter 25, verse 21, the master says to the servant, "Well done, good and faithful servant." Notice that the reward was not for popularity or talent, it was for faithfulness. Faithfulness means staying committed. It means continuing when others stop. It means doing the right thing repeatedly until it becomes part of who you are. So imagine what your life could look like if you decided today to become dangerously consistent. Imagine where your faith could grow if you met God every day. Imagine the wisdom you could gain if you continued learning daily. Imagine the strength you would develop if you refused to quit when life became difficult. The future you desire is not as far away as it seems. It is built one disciplined day at a time. Therefore, make a decision today. Decide that you will no longer depend on motivation alone. Decide that you will build habits that support your purpose. Decide that whether progress is fast or slow, you will continue showing up. Because the bridge between the dreams in your heart and the reality of your destiny is consistency. And remember the powerful truth we began with, the principle spoken in Luke chapter 16, verse 10. He who is faithful in what is least is faithful also in much.
If you remain faithful in the small things, God will trust you with greater things. So keep planting the right seeds. Keep building the right habits. Keep showing up with discipline and faith. Because in due season, the harvest of your consistency will appear, and the life you are building today will become the testimony you will share tomorrow.

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2: Spirit of the dead, rise up. Lingering spirit of the dead, rise up and possess your bird of passage. Those stolen Africans, step out of the ocean, from the wombs of the ships, and claim your story. Spirit of the dead, rise up. Lingering spirit of the dead, rise up and possess your vessel. Those Africans, shackled in leg irons and enslaved, step out of the acres of cane fields and cotton fields and tell your story. Spirit of the dead, rise up. Lingering spirit of the dead, rise up and possess your bird of passage. Those lynched in the magnolias, swinging on the limbs of the weeping willows, rotting food for the vultures, step down and claim your story. Spirit of the dead, rise up. Lingering spirit of the dead, rise up and possess your vessel. Those tied, bound, and whipped from Brazil to Mississippi, step out and tell your story. Those in Jamaica, in the fields of Cuba, in the swamps of Florida, the rice fields of South Carolina, you waiting Africans, step out and tell your story. Spirit of the dead, rise up. Lingering spirit of the dead, rise up and possess your bird of passage. From Alabama to Suriname, up to the caves of Louisiana, come out, you African spirits. Step out and claim your stories. You raped, slave bred, castrated, burned, tarred and feathered, roasted, chopped, lobotomized, bound and gagged, you African spirits, spirit of the dead, rise up. Lingering spirit of the dead, rise up and possess your bird of passage.
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0: 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The Breeze Radio Station. 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I hate to break into you, Denise Williams. But I had a beautiful program today. I hope that y'all listen to the Trade Winds of the Ancestors. Okay, seems like we got a caller. Caller, you're on the air with the Breeze Radio Station, Trade Winds of the Ancestors. Howdy, partner.
1: Good afternoon. Can you hear me?
0: I can hear you very well. Good afternoon.
1: Good afternoon. I just thought that I would give you a call. I have missed a couple of your programs, but I did get doctor visits and so forth. I did hear you when you talked about being around the apartment and looking around and thinking about we're preparing for something, and we darn should be. We darn well should be. It's not like we're preparing for the stew. We're already in it. And the fire's lit, and the ingredients are already simmering. I heard something yesterday which really puts magnification into the information you divulged yesterday, I mean today. One of the writers of the 2025 plan, and I don't have his name, I will try to get it and get it back to you. White man took the liberty of getting a doctor's degree in African American studies to be able to use that information against the African American population in this country. I get your message. I'm hoping that my brothers and sisters in Breeze Nation, and absolutely the walking and talking in gum chewing, soda finger popping brothers and sisters in Port Arthur, wake it up. We're in a deep stew. There's another term that others have used, referencing poop. I didn't want to use that one at this point. But this is further along than I think most folks understand.
0: Yeah, AC, you're very correct on that, and thank you for your kudos on that. I don't think a lot of people understand when I say, and I said it yesterday, we're in a revolution, just like Dr. King talked about Methuselah, and this whole thing that they talk about, they want to knock off the woke and the DEI and all that stuff. This is a planned thing. And we are only 6 months into the 2026. We only 6 months into 2026. But that makes 18 months that this thing has been going on. And basically, like yesterday when I talked about the Supreme Court and the 14th Amendment, and the Dred Scott decision, when they said to Dred Scott, you are not a citizen because you black. Okay? And he lost that. And when that Nathaniel Ledbetter over in Alabama made that statement that when once the Supreme Court hears the 14th Amendment this June, and they decide on it to knock it off, all of this redistricting. See, one of the things that people don't get, and we've been trying to tell them this, I'm tired because the phones should be jumping off the hook about it here in the South. But the thing is that Alabama, Georgia, Mississippi, North Carolina, even in Missouri, all of this redistricting, and remember, Missouri and the Mason-Dixon line and Missouri, yeah. Missouri Compromise back in the day. Okay, people don't know about all of that. This whole thing that Dr. Martin Luther King said years and years and years ago went over some people's head. He said that the Negro is denied rights in his own land.
1: Yeah.
0: His own land, which people don't realize. I understand the 1619 Project and 1618 embarkment in Jamestown, Virginia with the slaves and everything. But we were here 100 years before the enslavement, 100 years before in 1492. So this is our land. This is our land. But
1: Texas professor, American history professor Horn, we talked about that.
0: Okay.
1: The book that dated of being here before 1619.
0: And I've been saying this for the last 40 years, and it appears now that there are people in the further south, and I had a caller yesterday trying to tell me something about Louisiana. I said, hold up, you got it wrong. You got it. Texas has already been upheld by the Supreme Court about its redistricting. And this whole thing about redistricting is a race thing. It's not about, because you're supposed to do redistricting during the census count. And one of the things in the census count, it does not say anything about race, but I mean population. It asks you about your race.
1: Yes.
0: And on the last census, it asks you whether or not something that was really key, whether you were African, Mexican, Indian. Indian African, it asks you about your biracial makeup, your ethnicity. You see what I'm saying? So that it could determine whether or not you are black. Okay?
1: Yes.
0: This whole thing in redistricting is to redistrict black folks out of political power. That's what this whole thing is about. And I don't get it why here and the only one voice that you could hear screaming about it in Texas was Al Green and Jasmine Crockett. And you see how they done got them quiet.
1: Yeah, I just saw Jasmine Crockett yesterday on MS Now and hadn't seen her in quite that time. And without the computer, I can't find Al Green, but I'm hoping to do that fairly soon and get some information to you and to the station, because it is vital that folks wake up.
0: Well, see, about Al Green, a young, progressive African-American ran against him and won. And because the people around in Houston said, Al Green got to go because we don't need him standing up there with no sign. He was the very first and the only man said, this guy in office is a fool.
1: Yeah,
0: and they escorted him out of the Congress, okay? And then the so-called younger African Americans around Houston and everything, they decided to run a young African American progressive, so we can get something done other than the theatrics of Al Green. That's so stupid. It's the same thing happening here in Port Arthur with this city council.
1: Al Green.
0: Yes, I said it.
1: The Al Green identified the breaches of law that Donald Trump had been involved in and talked about. Therefore, impeachment was in line. And it's true. He was accurate down to the center, down to the punctuation. He was correct. He is correct. And you see this implementation of the mid-decade redistricting by Donald Trump, because he is fearful that he could lose the House and the Senate and come subject to impeachment and jail.
0: What was
1: Congressman Al Green was absolutely correct. And Donald Trump's behavior verified that.
0: And see, the thing is what we up against the clock, AC. But we'll talk more tomorrow. But the thing is that you and I both talked about the characteristics of a dictator and narcissism and a narcissistic personality and all that kind of stuff. This guy is not just the head man of racism in this country. He is the catalyst for all of the white folks to sit back and applaud this stuff.
1: He is a multiple.
0: And the black folks that don't vote.
1: And a multiplicity of things, including a complete leech on the American economic system. And God knows that, yes, good Lord willing, we will try to continue this discussion because it's vital.
0: Let me follow up on what you just said. You think he's over in China now with trying to deal something about peace and everything? No, he took CEOs and corporate people with him. He didn't take no State Department people with him over there to making a deal.
1: No.
0: That's the same thing they did over in the Arab republics. And the same thing with all, look at all these people who bought these telephones for $100 and they didn't scam them. His children did that. This guy's about money, okay? And he's utilizing the presidency to do it.
1: And one of the people he took with him is his son, Eric. And he's there for business purposes to scam money through the system from the crypto market. Please.
0: Yeah, and he's going to sell Taiwan down the river, too, because they didn't give Taiwan those military weapons to protect themselves from China. Okay, see, we got to go.
1: May God bless.
0: God bless. We'll talk.
1: Thank you.
0: Thank you. Magic, sorry about that.
2: Okay.
0: Yeah, well, ladies and gentlemen, we got to go. Magic Mark, the gumbo mix. Yeah, you don't like what I'm saying, but I'm going to say it anyway. Keep it locked.

0: This evening has been
1: hoping that you
0: so
1: drop in.
0: Very nice.
1: I'll hold your hands, they're just like
0: my mother will start to worry.
1: Beautiful, what's your
0: and father

0: Welcome has been.
1: How lucky that you dropped in.
0: So nice and warm.
1: Look out that window at that star.
0: My sister will be suspicious.
1: Gosh, your lips look delicious.
0: My brother will be there at the door.
1: Waves upon the tropical shore.
0: My maiden aunt's mind is vicious.
1: Gosh, your lips are delicious.
0: Well, maybe just a cigarette more.
1: Never such a blizzard before.
0: I got to get home.
1: But baby, you'd freeze out there.
0: Say, lend me a cone.
1: It's up to your knees out there.
0: You've really been great.

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2: 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The Magic Man in the air chair on this thankful Thursday, May the 14th, 2026. It is Taurus season. 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T-minus 11 days away from Memorial Day. Yes, indeed. That time is flying. 31 days away from Flag Day and 37 days away from the first day of summer. Don't forget about us, ladies. Father's Day, T-minus 38 days away. And July 4th, Independence Day. 51 days away. Time is rolling. It's not waiting.

I'd like to welcome you aboard to the Gumbo Party Mix Show, y'all, where there's a little bit of everything in the pot. Got your weather coming up along with the latest from the NBA playoffs. And don't forget about that 4 o'clock traffic jam. It is Thankful Thursday, Friday Eve around here. Getting you ready for the weekend, so you sit back, relax, and get ready as we take off and live it up with the Isleys. Shout out to Kevin Threes and the crew, Huntsville, Alabama. We got you this afternoon. Thank you for listening to The Breeze.

0: Valvesta, Fruit City, Beaumont, and all cities in between. 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

Frankie Beverly Mays right here on KSAP 96.9 LPFM The Breeze, the Magic Man with you. Thankful Thursday. Hey, if today is your birthday, happy birthday to you. May you have many, many more. And if it's your anniversary, happy anniversary to you and your boo. Give him a big old kiss and say, hey, baby, we made it another year. Yes, indeed. It's Taurus season right here. Happy birthday going out to all the Tauruses out there. And a happy belated birthday to Stevie Wonder. Made 76 on yesterday. Weatherman's calling for sunny conditions this afternoon. Low tonight near 71. And currently it's 87 on The Breeze.

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Somebody tell them people Mr. Hem is here. 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Mr. Hem.

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I done toured all the way from the trap, the luxury lap. 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

0: Thankful Thursday. Come on, Savasha. Right here on your favorite community radio station. We are The Breeze. Magic Mark with you. Thankful Thursday, Friday Eve around here. Got any plans for the weekend? Well, hang on to what you got. Hang on to what you got. And the NBA. Cleveland, 117-113 over Detroit. Cleveland leads the series now, 3-2. Game 6 will be tomorrow night at 6 p.m. And the San Antonio Spurs, 126-97 over the Timberwolves. The Spurs lead the series, 3-2. Game 6 is happening tomorrow at 8:30 p.m. Now in the Eastern Conference Finals, the New York Knicks, they swept the Philadelphia 76ers 4-0, and they will face the winner of the Cleveland Cavaliers versus the Detroit Pistons. And in the Western Conference Finals, well, the Oklahoma City Thunder, they swept Los Angeles Lakers 4-0, and they are waiting to play the winners of the San Antonio Spurs versus the Minnesota Timberwolves. Who are you rolling with this year?
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Rest in peace going out to Clarence Carter, who died May 13th. He was 90 years old. Cause of death was pneumonia. The Breeze remembers Clarence Carter.

was born and raised out in Alabama on a farm way back up in the woods. I was so ragged that folks used to call me Patches. Papa used to tease me about it, cause deep down inside he was hurt cause he'd done all he could. My papa was a great old man. I can see him with a shovel in his hand. See, education he never had. He did wonders when the times got bad. 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

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I remember one time I made love on the back seat of a car, and the police came and shined his light on me, and I said, I'm smoking.

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Rest in peace, Clarence Carter. Clarence passed May 13th at the age of 90, and the cause of death was pneumonia. Rest in peace, Clarence Carter. Special requests from El Vesta, Texas. This goes out to Lilo. How you doing this afternoon? I also want to remind you about the mating season for termites. Hey, you might see some swarming around the house, so be on the lookout. I had some swarming come my way as well. These are the Jones Girls. Nights Over Egypt. 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

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This is the music forever. It's the original Maze Band. The title is Making Love to the Music. 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

0: 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Yeah. 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Happy anniversary. Going out to Charles and Kimberly Sanders. May you have many, many more. Up next, 4 o'clock traffic jam. 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
0: 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There's going to be line dancing, musical chairs, soul train steppers, as well as swing out kings and queens in the house. 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It's about that time. Sit back, relax, get ready. Keep that seatbelt on. We're taking off with the 4 o'clock traffic jam. Shout out to Prophetess Wendy T. Mosley, Tejas the Morning Star, Prime Time, Officer Ricky Antoine, Pastor Jack Chapman, Dr. Richard Keaton Nash, Paula Baxter, Sir Reggie riding as co-pilot this afternoon, DJ Kevin Roy, Officer Megan Adams, DJ Eric Jones, AK Dr. J, also Hollywood Henderson, AC3 riding first class.

0: Come on in here. Lincoln class 1978. The bicentennial class 1976. Welcome aboard. The Royalist Social and Civic Club. Swing Out Social and Civic Club. The Mr. Social and Civic Club. Welcome aboard.
1: Suspension like a sports car. Shanta got big lips.

It's Taurus season. Thankful Thursday, Friday Eve around here. Shout out to the Divine Nine. Also Ron, Big Man Williams. Them Nukes.

Also, Dr. Marsha Thigpen, Kim Hill from Chicago, Sheila Hill from Cincinnati, Alvin from Austin, Texas, Andre from Slidell, Vanessa from Nashville,

Shout out to the Mr. Social and Civic Club. Ladies of love, women of worst, we got ya. Corvette Club. Loretta and Big Ham over.

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Thankful Thursday. Hope you enjoyed the 4 o'clock traffic jam this afternoon. Thank you for listening. 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

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It's the one and only DJ Magic Mark.

Yes, yes. Keisha Cole, I remember. KSAP 96.9, LPFM The Breeze. Happy 31st wedding anniversary, Charles and Kimberly Sanders. Beautiful couple. You know, I DJ'd for their wedding. It was a beautiful affair. Yes, indeed. Shout out to Charles and Kim.

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Thankful Thursday, the Magic Man with you. Friday Eve around here. Shout out to all the city workers out there, the firemen, the policemen, the barbers, and the beauticians. Good afternoon to you.

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Happy 50th reunion going out to the Thomas Jefferson class, 1976. Also, Lincoln class of 1976.

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1: 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We at The Breeze agree to disagree and be lovingly disagreeable. 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
4: 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We're going for another hour. Thankful Thursday. Friday Eve with the Magic Man. Turn it up. I'm the Breeze.

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1: We got snares, cymbals, quads, and bass. It's time for you to get a little taste of the only drumline certified by the Queen.

thankful Thursday. Getting you ready for the weekend. Oh, yeah. Come on, Savasha. Miss Saucy Bone. Be sure and spread the word. 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

Thankful Thursday. Friday Eve around here. Hope you've enjoyed it, y'all. Well, old clock on the wall says about all, y'all. Once again, happy birthday going out to all the Tauruses out there. And happy 31st anniversary going out to Charles and Kim Sanders. May you have many more. Carl Houston also celebrating a birthday. And if you are, happy birthday to you as well. As always, please continue to keep me in your prayers. I'll do the same thing for you. We got to do all we can while we can. Hey, y'all, until Monday, God say the same. Keep it right here on your favorite community station, The Breeze. Love ya.

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They're supposed to do the cooking, raise the children,

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